Quintet for Piano and Winds by Mozart. Pianist Mitsuko Uchida joined oboist Neil Black, clarinetist Thea King, hornist Frank Lloyd, and bassoonist Robin O'Neill. And this is All Classical Radio, where our 5 o'clock favorite is coming up next, and it is a touching story about Star Trek. So I hope you can stay tuned here to KQAC Portland, 89.9, KQOC Glen Eden Beach, 88.1, KQMI Manzanita, 88.9, KQHR the Dalles and Hood River, 88.1 and 96.3, KSLC McMinnville, 90.3, K239BP Corvallis, 95.7, and streaming the music through our website, allclassical.org, that same website where you can make your own suggestion for the 5 o'clock favorite. Because weeknights at 5, I love sharing your stories about pieces of classical music that are meaningful to you. And today's 5 o'clock favorite is such a touching story from Eliza, who lives in Vancouver, Washington, and has a story to tell about her dad, Paul. Here's what Eliza has to say. She says, "This year marks the 25th anniversary of the loss of my father, Paul, when I was 9 years old. As I've gotten older, my memories of him have started to fade. I struggle to recall his face and his voice, and I so often yearn for tangible evidence that my father was once here, a living, breathing person. Although I can't make new memories with him, I can feel pieces of him all around me, even in television shows and music inspired by them." Eliza says, "Dad loved Star Trek, The Next Generation. He had a model of the USS Enterprise on his office desk next to his old Windows 95 computer. I was too young," says Eliza, "to watch the show with him, but I recall his passion for it. One particularly moving episode titled The Inner Light features Captain Picard living an entire life as another man on a dying planet. He has a wife and children and lives to old age. However, Picard awakens to find that that lifetime never happened and his beloved family never existed. All he has to remember them by are his memories and a flute on which he plays a haunting tune." And that's the piccolo solo heard in this piece. Eliza says, "When I hear this music, I feel a terrible pinch of empathy for Picard as he navigates his loss. And I think fondly of my dad, knowing he once heard this music too. I wish I could tell him what this piece means to me now, how it makes me cherish what memories of him I still have, and how when I hear it, it always feels like he's with me, listening to it too." A beautiful story from Eliza in Vancouver, Washington. She wanted to hear a suite from that episode, The Inner Light, from Star Trek The Next Generation. Jay Chataway is the composer, and this is our 5 o'clock favorite for Eliza in Vancouver, Washington, here at All Classical Radio.

That's our 5 o'clock favorite. For Eliza in Vancouver, Washington, remembering her dad, Paul, who is a huge Star Trek fan, we heard a suite from an episode of Star Trek The Next Generation called The Inner Light, an episode that has significant meaning to Eliza. 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

0: Masks and Bergamasks by Gabrielle Fauré. Ludovic Morlot led the Seattle Symphony in that performance. 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The legendary Beaux-Arts Trio performs a piano trio by Hummel after a quick check-in with Warren to see what he's got planned for us tomorrow morning.
1: Back in 1932, the New Yorker magazine praised then 21-year-old composer Dana Suys for being, quote, good at both the Tin Pan Alley and the symphonic stuff. This week on Saturday Matinee, we'll hear some of that symphonic stuff, her Concerto in Three Rhythms. I'm Warren Black. Join me for that and a whole lot more this Saturday starting at 11 a.m.

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The Bozar Trio performed Johann Nepomuk Hummel's Piano Trio No. 1 at listener-funded All Classical Radio. Composer's Datebook is coming up in 10 minutes. After the Datebook, if you've had a long and harried week, John Burke has just the thing for you on his show tonight. One of the most beautiful, lush, pastoral pieces of music ever written, The Lark Ascending by Ralph Vaughan Williams. That, and one of the most difficult pieces of music ever written for a pianist, Rachmaninoff's Third Piano Concerto with Vladimir Ashkenazy tackling that tonight. It's all up after Composer's Datebook at 6 o'clock. But speaking of soothing music, here's something from Morten Lauridsen that fits that bill to a T. This is his O Magnum Mysterium, sung by the Chamber Choir of Europe.

O Magnum Mysterium, written by a guy who grew up right here in the Pacific Northwest. In Beaverton, he went to high school at Sunset High School. Morton Lauridsen is his name, and that performance of O Magnum Mysterium was by the Chamber Choir of Europe. 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KSLC McMinnville, 90.3. K239BP Corvallis, 95.7. 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They're online at heritagebanknw.com, member FDIC. I'm Krista Wessel. Have a great night with John Burke, and have a great weekend. I hope All Classical Radio is a big part of it.

This is the Composer's Datebook for July 17th. I'm John Burge. On today's date, in 1877, the Vienna Philharmonic performed for the first time in Salzburg, the birthplace of Mozart, during a three-day music festival that included works by Mozart and two living composers of the day, a 44-year-old fellow named Brahms and a 64-year-old named Wagner. The Vienna Philharmonic would return to Salzburg six more times for mini-festivals through 1910, some led by composer-conductors like Richard Strauss and Gustav Mahler. In 1925, an annual Salzburg Festival was established, with the Vienna Philharmonic and the Vienna State Opera as the main musical participants. The Second World War disrupted the festival in the 1940s, but soon after, it reestablished itself among the most prestigious of international musical happenings. Traditionally, a familiar brass fanfare opens each Salzburg Festival radio broadcast, but probably few music lovers know the name of its composer. It was Josef Messner, who wrote more than 700 works. He was born in 1893 in the Austrian Tyrol and died in 1969 in a village near Salzburg, where he had served as church organist, conductor, and composer for decades, leading many festival concerts featuring sacred music by Mozart and others. Composer's Datebook is produced by APM, American Public Media, in conjunction with the American Composers Forum, reminding you that all music was once new.

An arrangement of a string quartet movement by Joseph Haydn and Andante Cantabile, performed by the Guildhall String Ensemble with Robert Salter conducting. Hello, I'm John Burke. This is All Classical Radio. In 54 minutes, our special suppertime piece, a suite of romances for violin and piano by Antonín Dvořák. The classic du jour coming up right around 7, made possible this evening by Andina Peruvian Cuisine. The Vienna Academy Orchestra now with the third Hungarian Rhapsody by Franz Liszt.

All Classical Radio with Hungarian Rhapsody No. 3 by Franz Liszt, played by the Vienna Academy Orchestra, Martin Haselbarck conducting. A little later this evening, I have a hit waltz by Johann Strauss Jr., Symphony No. 29 by Mozart, and Vladimir Ashkenazy. Back in the days when he was playing the piano, he'll tackle the big Piano Concerto No. 3 by Sergei Rachmaninoff. Thanks for being there. I hope you're enjoying the music, and I hope you'll stay a bit longer. Here's a section, an instrumental section, from the Opera Don Carlos by Giuseppe Verdi. It's called La Peregrina, and we'll hear it played by the Bologna Community Theatre Orchestra, Riccardo Chailly conducting.

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1: La Peregrina, an orchestral interlude from the opera Don Carlos by Giuseppe Verdi. The Bologna Community Theater Orchestra performing, Riccardo Sahi conducting on All Classical Radio.
2: They are the stuff that dreams are made of, with wheels. Cars are more than transportation. They can be status symbols, secret weapons, time machines, and ego trips. Next time on The Score, let's get behind the wheel of some of the most intriguing cars ever imagined. Join James Bond in his Aston Martin DB5, the Ghostbusters in the Ecto-1, and take a ride with Lightning McQueen in Cars. Saturday at 2 on The Score.

Banks of Green Willow by George Butterworth, played by the Royal Liverpool Philharmonic Orchestra, Grant Llewellyn conducting. And now a suite by Gustav Holst. This is his Brook Green Suite, played by the New Zealand Chamber Orchestra with Nicholas Braithwaite conducting.

The Brook Green Suite by Gustav Holst, played by the New Zealand Chamber Orchestra under the direction of Nicholas Braithwaite. I've got a Strauss waltz for us in just a couple of seconds. This is All Classical Radio. We get support from Neil DuPont's Concerts at the Barn. This year's festival opens with a recital by prize-winning pianist Angie Zhang, pieces by Chopin, Schumann, Philip Glass, and Caroline Shaw. The performances and picnicking take place on shaded lawns and at tables inside a classic barn. Tuesday evening, July 21st. Tickets and details at theconcertsatthebarn.com. Georges Prêtre, leading the Vienna Philharmonic, Wine, Women, and Song.

A waltz by Johann Strauss Jr., Wine, Women, and Song. The Vienna Philharmonic playing under the direction of Georges Prêtre. Some romantic pieces for violin and piano by Antonín Dvořák, a separate time selection, just ahead. I'm John Burke. 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KQOC Glen Eden Beach, 88.1, KQHR The Dalles and Hood River, 96.3, KSLC McMinnville, 90.3, K239PP Corvallis, 95.7, and we're streaming at allclassical.org as well as on our mobile app. Tonight's classic du jour, our supper time piece, made possible by Andina, offering a taste of Peru since 2003 in the heart of Portland's Pearl District. 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The siblings Shaham, Sister Orly the pianist, Brother Gil the violinist, the Opus 75 Romantic Pieces by Antonín Dvořák.

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And now from Wagner's opera Twilight of the Gods, Siegfried's Rhine Journey. Fabio Luisi, the conductor, leading Philharmonia Zurich.

0: Siegfried's Rhine Journey from Wagner's Götterdämmerung, Twilight of the Gods. Fabio Luisi, the conductor leading Philharmonia Zurich. In just a minute, one of the suites of ancient airs and dances by Ottorino Respighi.
1: 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This week's show, though, includes a set of pieces that feature an electric guitar in what I think feels like a more organic way. No shredding at all this week on Club Mod, Saturday night at 9.
0: 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Thanks for listening. The first of the Ancient Airs and Dances suites by Ottorino Respighi, now played by the Lausanne Chamber Orchestra, Jesus Lopez Cobos conducting.

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The Ancient Airs and Dances Suite No. 1 by Ottorino Respighi, played by the Lausanne Chamber Orchestra with Jesus Lopez Copos conducting. We're about half an hour away from the Piano Concerto No. 3 by Rachmaninoff, a recording featuring pianist Vladimir Ashkenazy, and half a minute away from one featuring clarinetist Richard Stoltzman. 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And now, Richard Stoltzman, the clarinetist. He's performing with the Guildhall String Ensemble under the direction of Robert Salter, Five Bagatelles by Gerald Finzi.

Lawrence Ashmore's arrangement of Some Bagatelles by Gerald Finzi. Richard Stoltzman, the clarinetist, Robert Salter, the conductor leading the Guildhall String Ensemble. The Lark Ascending by Vaughan Williams, coming right up. I'm John Burke. 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And we're streaming at allclassical.org and on our mobile app. Neville Mariner at the helm now, leading the Academy of St. Martin in the field. The violinist is Iona Brown. The Lark Ascending by Ray Vaughan Williams.

0: All Classical Radio with The Lark Ascending by Ray Vaughan Williams. Iona Brown, the violinist, performing with the Academy of St. Martin in the Fields. Neville Marriner conducting. Rachmaninoff's Piano Concerto No. 3 in just a moment, and right after that, Mozart's Symphony No. 29.
1: This week on Played in Oregon, Schumann and Schubert. Pianist Filippo Gorini plays Schubert's Little Piano Sonata in A, written during a happy summer the composer spent in the Austrian countryside. And we're headed to the coast for Robert Schumann's Fourth Symphony with the Newport Symphony Orchestra. I'm Brandi Parisi. I hope you can join me Sunday at 1 for Played in Oregon.
0: Bernard Haitink is our conductor now. He's leading the Royal Concertgebouw Orchestra, and the pianist is Vladimir Ashkenazy. Piano Concerto No. 3 by Sergei Rachmaninoff.

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Sergei Rachmaninoff's Piano Concerto No. 3 with soloist Vladimir Ashkenazy. Bernard Haitink, the conductor, leading the Royal Concertgebouw Orchestra. Mozart Symphony No. 29, just ahead. 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Furman Memorial Trust, celebrating a lifetime of giving to children, education, and to the arts. We're about half an hour away from a piece of remarkable beauty and simplicity, and quite a bit of poignancy as well. Some of the Overgrown Pass music by Janáček in 30 minutes or so. Right now, Leonard Bernstein leading the Vienna Philharmonic, Mozart Symphony No. 29.

0: 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Leonard Bernstein, the conductor leading the Vienna Philharmonic.
1: We'll be dancing all over the world on Sunday Brunch this week with a polka by Josef Strauss, a movement from the Dance Concerto by Oliver Davis, a quadrille by Johann Strauss, and a little foxtrot from Shostakovich. I'm Kate Remington, and there'll be a spot for you at the table this Sunday at 10 here on All Classical Radio.

Magnificat by Arvor Pärt, performed by Seattle Pro Musica under the direction of Karen P. Thomas. Andrea will be here in just about 20 minutes, so I hope you'll stay with All Classical Radio. I thank you for spending part of your Friday evening with me. I'm John Burke, back Sunday evening at 9 o'clock and heading home in just a little bit. I've got one more to share with you, though. It's really beautiful. It's a giant piano suite by Leos Janáček called On an Overgrown Path. This is the first part known as Series 1, and we'll hear it performed by pianist Marc-André Hamelin. Sweet dreams.

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A suite of pieces from Lea Janáček's On an Overgrown Path. That was Marc-André Amelin. Music for cello and orchestra by Camille Saint-Saëns. Just ahead, I'm Andrea Murray, sharing the music with you until 2 in the morning here at listener-funded All Classical Radio. KQAC, Portland, 89.9. 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It first appeared as a cello sonata in 1862. Camille Saint-Saëns built on that and created a suite for cello and orchestra shortly before his death in 1920. Our soloist in this performance is Johannes Moser. We'll also hear the Stuttgart Radio Symphony led by Fabrice Bollon.

The Stuttgart Radio Symphony, conducted by Fabrice Bollon and cellist Johannes Moser. That was the Sonata for Cello and Orchestra by Camille Saint-Saëns. Well, thank you for spending at least part of your Friday night with us here at All Classical Radio. We're like you, we love this music. A bit of Joseph Haydn's Symphony No. 34 is next. Christopher Hogwood led the Academy of St. Martin in the Fields.

Christopher Hogwood conducting the Academy of Ancient Music there. That was a movement from the Symphony No. 34 by Joseph Haydn. I'm Andrea Murray. Hope you can join me on Saturday night for our weekly hour of contemporary classical music. The pianist Nadia Shpatchenko has just released, in the waning hours of the World Cup, an album of commissions on the subject of soccer. We'll hear a bit of that, plus some pieces that include electric guitar, which isn't something I usually play on Club Mod. These are some really great pieces, though. That's starting at 9 o'clock on Saturday night. Next, I've got music that you sometimes will hear on Club Mod. It's an etude by Philip Glass, played by the cellist Maya Beiser.

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That was Maya Beiser with the Etude No. 5 by Philip Glass. Well, I hope you're enjoying the music on this Friday night. I'm Andrea Murray. I'll be here till 2 in the morning, mostly playing shorter pieces and excerpts from longer ones. I've got a piece by Franz Schubert coming up. That's after we hear the Borowsk Ensemble playing music by Michael Pretorius.

The Vienna Berlin Ensemble with an arrangement of Franz Schubert's Ave Maria. And before that, dance music by Michael Pretorius, Bertil Farnlöf led the Borask Ensemble on All Classical Radio. A vocal setting of a poem by Lord Byron coming up in about 7 minutes. That's how we'll wrap up this 10 o'clock hour. First, though, part of the String Quartet No. 1 by George Whitefield Chadwick. We'll hear from the state of Maine, the Portland String Quartet.

is by the contemporary composer Toby Hessian. That was a setting of Lord Byron's She Walks in Beauty, Like the Night. We heard Voces 8. Before that, the Portland, (Maine) string quartet with a bit of the Quartet Number 1 by George Whitefield Chadwick. Thank you for company on this Friday night. I'm Andrea Murray, and this is listener-funded, not-for-profit, non-commercial, all classical radio. 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

0: Music by the contemporary Ukrainian composer Valentin Silvestrov. We heard violinist Hilary Hahn and pianist Corey Smith. And before that, an Andante for horn and piano by Richard Strauss, played by Felix Klieser and pianist Christoph Kamer.
1: This week on Played in Oregon, Schumann and Schubert. Pianist Filippo Gorini plays Schubert's Little Piano Sonata in A, written during a happy summer the composer spent in the Austrian countryside. And we're headed to the coast for Robert Schumann's Fourth Symphony with the Newport Symphony Orchestra. I'm Brandy Parisi. I hope you can join me Sunday at 1 for Played in Oregon.
0: Some Chopin coming up. Music by Jules Massenet as well later on this hour. In just about 10 minutes, some Beethoven, but right now a Divertimento in E-flat by Mozart. We'll hear the slow movement, played by violinist Henning Kregerud, violist Lars Anders Tomter, and cellist Christoph Richter.

The Largo Movement from Beethoven's Piano Concerto No. 1. That was Long Long, performing with the Orchestra of Paris, directed by Christoph Eschenbach. Before that, we heard violinist Henning Kregerud, violist Lars-Anders Tomter, and cellist Christoph Richter with part of Mozart's Divertimento in E-flat. I have to admit, I haven't been to a concert in a while, and I need to do something about that. If you're similarly inclined, might I suggest taking a look at the allclassical.org calendar. You'll find a list of all the classical events in our region, or at least the ones we know about there. And if your organization or ensemble has a performance coming up and it's not on the calendar, you can upload the details yourself, and we'll make sure that goes live ASAP.

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Part of Max Brooks' Scottish Fantasy, we heard violinist James Ennis and the Montreal Symphony, conducted by Mario Bernardi. Pianist Benjamin Grosvenor before that with Chopin's Andante Spianato. And we heard music by William Byrd at the start of that set, performed by Stile Antico. If you're into that sort of thing, you may want to check out the William Byrd Festival coming up in Portland, July 31st through August 16th. It's the only William Byrd Festival in the world. We wrap up this Friday night with music by Jean Massenet. This is The Last Sleep of the Virgin, performed by cellist Anthony Ross. A.G. Owe leads the Minnesota Orchestra.

AJ Owe led the Minnesota Orchestra. We also heard cellist Anthony Ross. That was The Last Sleep of the Virgin by Jules Massenet. It's midnight here in the City of Roses. Welcome to Saturday, July 18th. We'll hear an arrangement of an aria from La Favorita, the opera by Gaetano Donizetti, in just a moment. Andrea Murray with you until 2 in the morning at All Classical Radio. KQAC, Portland, 89.9. 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

That was a guitar suite by Santiago de Murcia. We heard Christopher Parkening. Before that, a Zarabanda by Joaquin Rodrigo Donald Barra led the San Diego Chamber Orchestra. And we welcome Saturday, July 18th, with music from Donizetti's opera La Favorita, played by violist Antoine Thomistet and pianist Cedric Tiberghien. Coming up in the 1 o'clock hour, we'll start to roll out some longer pieces, including a whole set for cello and string orchestra by a composer named Matilda Capuy. Mostly shorter pieces right up until then. Next, we'll hear a traditional Japanese fisherman's song performed by Chanticleer.

We just heard harpist Valerie Milhaud with a milonga, a dance by Alberto Ginastera. We heard the Triad Ensemble with some Elizabethan music before that, and Chanticleer began that set with a traditional Japanese fisherman's song. Sharing the music with you until 2 in the morning, I'm Andrea Murray. I hope everything's sounding pretty good to you on this early Saturday. Don't forget, this morning at 11 o'clock, it's the Saturday matinee with Warren Black, music from the opera, from the Broadway stage, from film, and a lot more. Always a good time. Next up, part of the Serenade No. 1 by Brahms, Michael Tilson Thomas led the London Symphony Orchestra.

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Part of Edvard Grieg's String Quartet. I wish he'd written more. That was the Emerson Quartet. And before that, Michael Tilson Thomas leading the London Symphony and part of the Serenade No. 1 in D by Brahms. Feels like a good time for some Bach. What do you say? Here's part of his Concerto in F minor. Anna Kiko Myers is the violinist performing with members of the English Chamber Orchestra.

The Monteverdi Choir, led by John Elliott Gardner, with a hymn by Heinrich Schütz, How Lovely is Thy Dwelling Place. And just before that, the Largo from J.S. Bach's Concerto in F Minor. We heard violinist Anna-Kiko Myers and members of the English Chamber Orchestra. Coming up in just about 5 minutes, we'll hear Portland violinist Emily Cole and Portland pianist Yoko Greeny. Couple of more short pieces to wrap up the midnight hour.

Portland's own In Mulieribus, Among Women in Latin. We heard a 13th century hymn. And before that, Seattle Pro Musica, led by Karen P. Thomas, with a hymn by Guillaume de Fay. I'm Andrea Murray with you for one more hour here at All Classical Radio, KQAC Portland 89.9, KQOC Glen Eden Beach at 88.1, KQMI Manzanita at 88.9, KQHR The Dalles and Hood River at 88.1 and 96.3, KSLC McMinnville 90.3, K239 BP Corvallis 95.7, streaming at allclassical.org. She's said to have been the first Japanese woman to study Western music in the United States. Born in 1870, died in 1947. I've got a piece now by Nobu Koda. This is her Sonata in D Minor for violin and piano, performed by Portlanders Emily Cole, the violinist, and pianist Yoko Greeney.

Rosemary for Remembrance, music by Edward Elgar. Before that, guitarist Scott Kreitzer of Portland, Oregon, with a piece called Mysterious Habitats by Dusan Bogdanovic. And the set began with a sonata for violin and piano, Emily Cole and pianist Yoko Greene, with music by the late 19th, early 20th century Japanese composer. Her name was Nobu Koda. We'll hear music by another pioneering woman composer a little bit later on. It's a set of pieces by Mathilde Capuy. Right now, it's music by the living Canadian-born composer and record producer David Foster, who's worked with George Harrison, Earth, Wind & Fire, Celine Dion, and he wrote this piece called

The Dove, La Colomba, from The Birds by Ottorino Respighi, Tomasz Vasari, led the Bournemouth Sinfonietta. In the middle of that set of three, the Brodsky Quartet performed George Gershwin's Lullaby, and that set began with The Prayer by David Foster, performed by the Libera Boys Choir and Orchestra, led by Robert Preisman. Well, she can't offer everyone bagels and mimosas, but Kate Remington can serve you a lot of really good music on the Sunday brunch. You're invited to the radio brunch table. That's starting at 10 o'clock on Sunday morning.

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piece named after the drum we just heard, the djembe. Tim Timmerman, the soloist. We also heard the Los Angeles Guitar Quartet with music by one of their members, Andrew York. I'm Andrea Murray. I hope you have a great Saturday. I'll be back tonight at 10 for our weekly contemporary music show. I'll leave you with three pieces for cello and orchestra by a composer named Matilde Capui, an Italian composer who lived from, God bless her, 1913 till 2017. She was apparently pretty prolific during that time, although not all of her music has been recorded. Thankfully, people like cellist Rafaela Gromes are doing something about that. She performs with the Lucerne Festival Strings.

Matilda Capuis, Momenti, three of them for cello and string orchestra. We heard Raffaella Grams on cello and the Festival Strings Lucerne, led by Daniel Dodds. I'm Lisa Lipton. You're in tune with All Classical Radio, a place where you are always welcome. At KQAC Portland, 89.9, KQOC, Gleneden Beach, 88.1, KQMI, Manzanita, 88.9, KQHR, The Dalles and Hood River, 88.1 and 96.3, KSLC McMinnville, 90.3, K239BP, Corvallis, 95.7. 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On our website, you'll also find information about the many ways to give to All Classical, from monthly sustaining contributions to vehicle donations, stock gifts, and more. Now, for some Arthur Foote, this is two pieces for flute and string quartet. This work is from 1918.

That was Arthur Foote's Two Pieces for Flute and String Quartet. We heard Carol Winsek on flute, Kevin Lawrence and Carolyn Stewart on violins, Sheila Brown on viola, and Brooks Whitehouse on cello. Now for something a little different, we're going to hear a work from 1909 by Scott Joplin. This is Soles, a Mexican serenade. It's pretty unique in that it's the only work to utilize syncopated rhythm of a habanera or a tango.

That was American composer Scott Joplin, best known for his ragtimes. That was a little bit more of a tango or habanera. That was Soles, a Mexican serenade from 1909. We heard Joshua Rifkin on the piano. I'm Lisa Lipton. Thanks for being with me on All Classical Radio. Now for something a little Russian. This is Peter Ilyich Tchaikovsky's Suite No. 3 in G major. This is Opus 55.

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That was Tchaikovsky's Suite No. 3 in G major, Opus 55, with the Prague Symphony Orchestra, led by Jiří Belohlávek. I'm Lisa Lipton. 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On our website, you'll also find information about our Artists in Residence program, advancing the careers of professional and young musicians in our region. Now for a little bit of more modern music. This is a work from 1976. This is Gunnar de Frumeri's Violin Concerto.

That was a work by Swedish composer Gruner de Frumeri, who lived until 1987. He is also related to Sophie von Otter, who is a pretty well-known mezzo-soprano who sings a lot of Kurt Weill. That was the Violin Concerto, Opus 19, from 1976. We heard Tobias Ringborg on violin and the Norrköping Symphony Orchestra, led by Lu Jia. We're now going to hear a work by Leo Delibes. This is the Sylvia Ballet Suite. It is based off of a mythical Grecian story about an immortal wood nymph, Sylvia, who defies the goddess Diana to pursue love with a shepherd. This is the San Francisco Ballet Orchestra performing this work.

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Nothing like the story of an immortal wood nymph to get our morning going. That was Sylvia Ballet Suite by Leo Delibes, performed by the San Francisco Ballet Orchestra, led by Martin West. I'm Lisa Lipton, in for Leb Borgeson. 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We're going to hear some Joseph Haydn next. This is the keyboard concertino in C with Wuhan at the piano.

A Pretty Little Work by Joseph Haydn. That was the keyboard concertino in C. We heard Wuhan at the piano, Aaron Keefe and Georgia Flizanis on violins, and David Finkel at the cello. I'm Lisa Lipton. This is All Classical Radio. Thanks for listening. Now for some Camille Saint-Saëns. This is the Cello Concerto No. 2 in D minor, Opus 119. We're going to hear Lynn Harrell at the cello.

Camille Saint-Saëns Cello Concerto No. 2 in D minor. That was Lynn Harrell at the cello and the Berlin Radio Symphony Orchestra, led by Ricardo Chailly. Now for a work from an English composer who lived from 1582 to 1628. We don't know a ton about him, but he did work in Germany as opposed to England. This is Thomas Simpson's Allemande.

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That was English composer Thomas Simpson and the work Allemande with the American Brass Quintet. Thomas Simpson was an English composer working in Germany in the 1580s to the 1600s. He wrote things like An Englishman Abroad, consort music, and was well known also as a performer. Now for some Franz Danzi, this is Quintet for Piano and Winds in D.

That was Franz Donzi's Quintet for Piano and Winds in D. We heard the Berlin Philharmonic Wind Quintet and pianist Love Derwinger. Love Derwinger is best known for actually contemporary music and as a composer, as well as soprano Barbara Hendricks' accompanist. I'm Lisa Lipton. You're in tune with All Classical Radio, broadcasting from the heart of Portland, Oregon. 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Now, for some Henry Purcell, this is The Gordian Knot Untied.

That was the Aradia Ensemble, led by Kevin Mallon, performing Henry Purcell's The Gordian Knot Untied. The Gordian Knot is a metaphor for a complex or intractable problem. Nonetheless, a beautiful work. We also heard Trumpet Tune with Georgi Geiger on trumpet and Bertalan Hawk on organ. Now for some Wolfgang Amadeus Mozart. This is Piano Concerto No. 15 in B-flat, Kochel 450.

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That was Piano Concerto No. 15 in B flat by Wolfgang Amadeus Mozart. We heard Alfred Brendel at the piano and the Academy of St. Martin in the Fields with Neville Marriner. Now for some Heitor Villa-Lobos, this is Pequeña Suite Melodia with John Henry Crawford on cello and Victor Santiago Asuncion on piano.

That was Pequeña Suite Melodia by Heitor Villa-Lobos. We heard John Henry Crawford on cello and Victor Santiago Asuncion on piano. Now for some Johann Wenzel Kalliwoda, we're going to hear Morceau de Salon for oboe and piano, opus 228, with Hans-Jörg Schellenberger on oboe.

That morceau de salon for oboe and piano by composer Johann Wenzel Kalevoda. That was a performance by oboist Hans-Jürg Schellenberger and pianist Rolf Konen. 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I'm Dylan Bodnarek. I'll be here with you enjoying the music from now to 11 a.m. We're starting off with music by Manuel Ponce, his Little Suite in the Old Style. Violinist Robert Lehman and violist Kimberly Lehman are joined here by cellist William Rounds.

Violinist Robert Lehman, violist Kimberly Lehman, joined by cellist William Rounds for that performance of Manuel Ponce's Little Suite in the Old Style. Happy to be sharing the music with you on this Saturday morning. Now we've got a performance by the Athena Ensemble. This is Edward Elgar's Harmony Music No. 2 for Wind Quintet.

Edward Elgar's Harmony Music No. 2 for Wind Quintet. That was a performance by the Athena Ensemble. 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Okay, now a violin concerto in A minor by Anton Arensky. Yuli Tarovsky conducts violinist Alexander Trostianski and I Musici de Montréal.

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Anton Arensky's Violin Concerto in A Minor. That was violinist Alexander Trostianski, joined by I Musici di Montreal, right here on listener-supported All Classical Radio.

Music by Fanny Mendelssohn-Hensel. That last piece was In Autumn, performed there by the Heidelberg Madrigal Choir. Wrapping up our 6 o'clock hour with this anonymous English piece called Woodycock, a performance here by Ensemble Galilée.

ensemble Galilée performing a song from the 17th century called Woodycock. I'm Dylan Bodnarik, and you're in tune with All Classical Radio, broadcasting handcrafted programming made possible by your support at KQAC Portland 89.9, KQOC Glenedon Beach 88.1, KQMI Manzanita 88.9, KQHR The Dalles Anthood River 88.1 and 96.3, KSLC McMinnville 90.3, K239 BP Corvallis 95.7. 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This time it's an overture for strings and continuo by Marc-Antoine Charpentier. Got a performance here by Ensemble Correspondences.

Ensemble Correspondences playing Marc-Antoine Charpentier's Overture for a Consecration for Strings and Continuo. An interesting piece because most religious music in Charpentier's day was vocal. Pretty rare to hear religious music written for an instrumental ensemble. 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
1: I'm John Pittman, host of The Concert Hall, as this week we whisk off to Verbier, Switzerland for the famous Alpine Retreat and the festival headed by pianist Marta Argerich. 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
0: All right, just enough time to fit in this next piece before 8 a.m. It's got kind of a bummer of a title, but Ravel actually chose the title because he thought the words sounded nice together. In English, it's a pavane for a dead princess, and in French, it's the pavane pour un enfant défunt. Here's a performance by the Boston Symphony Orchestra with Claudio Abbado conducting.

Maurice Ravel's Pavane pour un enfant défunt, or the Pavane for a Dead Princess. That was Claudio Abbado conducting the Boston Symphony Orchestra here on All Classical Radio. 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More music by French composers. This one's Frédéric Chopin's Introduction and Polonaise Brillante for cello and piano. Cellist Carter Bray, joined here by pianist Garrick Olson.

Cellist Carter Bray and pianist Garrick Olson playing Frédéric Chopin's Introduction and Polonaise Brillante for cello and piano. George Frédéric Handel wrote a few suites, now called Water Music, that were played in a royal performance on the River Thames on July 17, 1717. On that occasion, King George I and his royal entourage were traveling by barge from the Palace of Whitehall to Chelsea and back again as a kind of public relations publicity stunt. Here's the first suite in F from that music. Jordi Savall conducts Le Concert des Nations.

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A suite of George Frederick Handel's Water Music in the key of F. It was Jordi Savall conducting Les Concerts des Nations. 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All right, moving up a few centuries for music by George Gershwin. Here are his variations on I Got Rhythm. Pianist Jean-Yves Thibaudet, joined here by the Baltimore Symphony Orchestra.

Pianist Jean-Yves Thibaudet and the Baltimore Symphony Orchestra playing George Gershwin's Variations on I Got Rhythm. 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These bilingual performances include soloists, chorus, and full orchestra. Friday, July 24th in Shute Park in Hillsboro, and Sunday, July 26th at Portland's Peninsula Park. There's more information at operaintheparkportland.org. Okay, here are a few performances by guitarist Sharon Isbin.

guitarist Sharon Isbin playing Wild Mountain Time, and before that, playing a guitar duet with herself, John Dowland's Lord Willoughby's Welcome Home. I'm Dylan Bodnarik, and this is All Classical Radio, broadcasting handcrafted programming made possible by your support at KQAC Portland 89.9, KQOC Glen Eden Beach 88.1, KQMI Manzanita 88.9, KQHR The Dalles Antwood River 88.1 and 96.3, KSLC McMinnville 90.3, K239 BP Corvallis 95.7. 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It's 9 a.m., so I'll hand things over to John Burge for Composer's Datebook and be right back with you.

0: This is the Composer's Datebook for July 18th. I'm John Burge. Today we pay tribute to Pauline Viardot Garcia, born in Paris on today's date in 1821. Pauline's father was Manuel Garcia, the tenor for whom Rossini wrote the role of Count Almaviva in The Barber of Seville. Pauline's older sister was the legendary operatic diva Maria Malibran, a famous interpreter of operas by Bellini and Donizetti. Little Pauline wanted to be a piano virtuoso and took lessons from Liszt. But at age 15, her mother decided that Pauline, too, should become a singer. Chopin adored her voice, and together they arranged some of his piano mazurkas as songs. Meyerbeer and Gounod wrote operatic roles for her. In 1960, with Wagner himself at the piano croaking out the tenor part of Tristan, Pauline sang the role of Isolde at the first private reading of music from Wagner's Tristan and Isolde, and it was she who gave the premiere of Brahms' Alto Rhapsody in 1870. She married Louis Viardot, the director of the Théâtre Italien in Paris. And at their home, you were just as likely to meet Charles Dickens or Henry James as Berlioz or Tchaikovsky. She was also a composer of songs and chamber operas, which are receiving renewed attention. Composer's Datebook is produced by APM, American Public Media, in collaboration with the American Composers Forum, reminding you that all music was once new.
1: 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Thanks so much for joining me this morning. I'll be here with you sharing the music until 11. And now I've got a couple pieces by composer Edward Elgar.

The two halves of Edward Elgar's Opus 15. That was Morning Song, and before that, Song of the Night. We heard Andrew Davis conducting violinist Tasman Little and the BBC Philharmonic. Here at All Classical Radio, we receive support from the Sun River Music Festival, presenting its 49th season, celebrating America's 250th, with classical works by American composers and more. In Sun River and Bend from August 10th to the 20th, you can find tickets at sunrivermusic.org. All right, it's about 10 minutes after 9, and I've got music by Luigi Boccherini. Here's his Cello Concerto No. 7 in G major, played by cellist Misha Majsky and the Orpheus Chamber Orchestra.

Cellist Misha Maisky and the Orpheus Chamber Orchestra playing Luigi Boccherini's Cello Concerto No. 7 in D Major. William Grant Still composed his Symphony No. 1, the Afro-American Symphony, in 1930. It premiered in a performance by the Rochester Philharmonic in 1931, making Still the first African-American composer to have a composition premiered by a major American orchestra. This performance is by the Fort Smith Symphony, with John Jeter conducting.

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John Jeter conducting the Fort Smith Symphony. That was William Grant Still's Symphony No. 1, the Afro-American Symphony. Up now, music by Darius Mio, his duo concertant for clarinet and piano. Got a performance here by clarinetist Paul Maier and pianist Eric Lesage.

0: Clarinetist Paul Meyer and pianist Eric Lesage performing Darius Milhaud's duo concertante for clarinet and piano.
1: They are the stuff that dreams are made of, with wheels. Cars are more than transportation. They can be status symbols, secret weapons, time machines, and ego trips. Next time on The Score, let's get behind the wheel of some of the most intriguing cars ever imagined. Join James Bond in his Aston Martin DB5, the Ghostbusters in the Ecto-1, and take a ride with Lightning McQueen in Cars. Today at 2 on The Score.
0: Gioachino Rossini wrote the music for his famous opera, The Barber of Seville, in just 3 weeks. I've got the overture from that opera now, performed here by the Prague Sinfonia Orchestra.

The Prague Sinfonia Orchestra playing the overture from Gioachino Rossini's The Barber of Seville. You can hear plenty of opera overtures and other fun music on Warren Black's Saturday Matinee. That's about an hour away, right here on All Classical Radio. 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

Pianist Alessio Bax playing Ludwig van Beethoven's 12 Contra Dances. 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This year's lineup includes the Galvin Cello Quartet, pianist Alon Goldstein, a kids' concert, and the vocal ensemble In Mulieribus. Between evening performances, you can enjoy a picnic buffet dinner on the Abbey grounds. July 29th to August 1st in St. Benedict, Oregon. There's more at mountangelabbey.org/Bach. Now here's Burns, the second Scottish Rhapsody by composer Alexander Mackenzie. Martin Brabens conducts the BBC Scottish Symphony Orchestra.

Martin Brabant's conducting the BBC Scottish Symphony Orchestra. That was Burns, the Second Scottish Symphony by composer Alexander Mackenzie. We're about half an hour away from Saturday Matinee with Warren Black. Got a couple more pieces here. This is Antonin Dvorak's Four Slavonic Dances, a performance by the Cleveland Orchestra.

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0: Those Four Slavonic Dances by Antonin Dvorak, played there by the Cleveland Orchestra. Saturday Matinee with Warren Black is just about 7 minutes away here on All Classical Radio.
1: Back in 1932, the New Yorker magazine praised then 21-year-old composer Dana Suys for being, quote, good at both the Tin Pan Alley and the symphonic stuff. This week on Saturday Matinee, we'll hear some of that symphonic stuff, her Concerto in Three Rhythms. I'm Warren Black. Join me for that and a whole lot more this Saturday starting at 11 a.m.

0: 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Music by Arthur Pryor, played there by trombonist Joseph Alessi and the University of New Mexico Wind Symphony and Friends.
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0: 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I'm Dylan Bodnarek. Thanks so much for joining me this morning. I'll be back with you tomorrow afternoon at 3 p.m. right after the score. Until then, have a great day and enjoy Saturday Matinee.
2: Composer Dana Swees was born in 1909 in Kansas City, Missouri. Many years later, she would tell an interviewer, "I started off as one of those very unfortunate things, a child prodigy." The young Dana Swees learned to play the piano and had her first concert recital when she was 8 years old. She learned to play the pipe organ, to sing. She also wrote poetry and would eventually write a fair number of popular songs. Probably the most familiar of these was "You Ought to Be in Pictures." But the thing that really drove Dana Swees was being a composer. I'm Warren Black. Thanks for joining me for the Saturday Matinee. Coming up in the noon hour of today's show, we will hear a concert composition by Dana Swees, her Concerto in Three Rhythms. Coming up in this hour, we will mess with Mozart just a bit with the help of Peter Schickley, a.k.a. PDQ Bach. But we start the Saturday Matinee off with music by Fritz Kreisler, his Tambourine Chinoise.

the Anderson and Rowe Piano Duo performing a piece they call Ragtime alla Turca, their spin on Mozart's Rondo alla Turca. Trumpeter Håkan Hardenberger and pianist Roland Pontinen before that performing At the Beach by American composer Virgil Thompson. And we started the Saturday matinee off with the Tambourine Chinoise by Fritz Kreisler, performed by violinist Maxim Vengerov, and the Shanghai Symphony Orchestra, led by Yu Long. Much of the rest of this first hour on the Saturday matinee will be split between a couple of characters, maybe three. Mozart, there's more Mozart to come in just a moment, but also Peter Schickele, a.k.a. P.D.Q. Bach. Mozart's opera Don Giovanni, a fantastic opera about a terrible guy, proved to be hugely popular during his lifetime and continues to be. It also proved to be very inspiring to a number of other composers. One of those, Franz Danzi, who was himself a very gifted flutist. So we are going to hear La Ci Darem La Mano, performed by Mia Pershin and Bryn Terval, followed by Franz Danzi's Fantasy on La Ci Darem La Mano for clarinet and orchestra. And it's the kind of thing you'll hear because this is the Saturday matinee.

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clarinetist Sabina Meyer and the Württemberg Chamber Orchestra, led by Jörg Ferber, performing Franz Danzi's Fantasy on La Ci Darem La Mano from Mozart's Don Giovanni. And we heard La Ci Darem La Mano right before that, performed by Sigrun Tervel and Mia Persson, Charles McCarris, leading the Scottish Chamber Orchestra. Coming up in just a moment, a toast to Mozart. 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This year's festival opens with a recital by prize-winning pianist Angie Zhang, performing works by Chopin, Schumann, Philip Glass, and Caroline Shaw. The performances and picnicking take place on shaded lawns and at tables inside a classic barn. That's Tuesday evening, July 21st. Tickets and information at theconcertsatthebarn.com. By the way, Andrea Murray had a great preview of the Concerts at the Barn on Northwest Previews yesterday. 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

0: The American Chamber Ensemble performing A Toast to Mozart by Peter Schickley, a movement from his Octet for Winds and Strings. Peter Schickley, born on July 17, 1935 in Ames, Iowa. He passed away in early 2024 at the age of 88. He was born in Ames, Iowa, but grew up in Washington, D.C., and then, for quite a while, in Fargo, North Dakota. He would attend the Juilliard School in New York and even teach there for a few years after graduating in 1961, but pretty quickly settled on a career of performance, composition, and to a great extent, parody. He parodied different genres of music, different composers. Probably his most successful parody was his creation of the long-lost Bach relative PDQ Bach, the fictional youngest and oddest of the 20-odd children of J.S. Bach. You could go on talking about PDQ Bach for hours, and many people have, including Peter Schickley. But instead, we're going to listen to music by PDQ Bach, because that's where the action is. Here is a movement from a piece called The Seasonings. We'll hear a performance by the OK Chorale and the Royal PDQ Bach Festival Orchestra. And the setup comes from Peter Schickley himself.
1: So I think we're ready now for one of the most austere, sparse, hard to get to, and therefore greatest pieces that PDQ Bach has ever written.

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0: Three pieces by Peter Schickele, a.k.a. PDQ Bach, started off with Tarragon of Virtue is Full from The Seasonings. Jörg Mester, leading the Royal PDQ Bach Festival Orchestra and the OK Chorale. That was followed by Lip My Reeds by PDQ Bach, performed by the Bassoon Brothers, actually four bassoonists from the Oregon Symphony. And we rounded that trio of PDQ Bach pieces off with a set of variations by Peter Schickele on Howdy There from the oratorio Oedipus Tex. You're listening to the Saturday Matinee. I'm Warren Black. Thanks so much for joining me today.
1: I'm John Pittman, host of The Concert Hall, as this week we whisk off to Verbier, Switzerland for the famous Alpine Retreat and the festival headed by pianist Marta Argerich. She and her many musical friends play Beethoven, Schubert, and others Saturday from 7 to 9 on All Classical Radio and streaming at allclassical.org.

Power of Love from Percy Grainger's Danish Folk Song Suite, performance by the Danish National Radio Symphony Orchestra, led by Richard Hickox, the piano soloist Paul Janes, and some music by Danish composer Jakob Gada before that, a Capriccio Waltz performed by the Odense Symphony Orchestra. Coming up in the noon hour of the Saturday matinee, the Concerto in Three Rhythms by American composer Dana Swees. But we end the first hour of the Saturday matinee in Brazil.

Joel Fan performing Bencha Branquina, or Come Here, Little Darling, by Brazilian composer Ernesto Nazareth. 12 cellists from the Berlin Philharmonic before that, performing La Flor de la Canela, or The Jasmine Flower, by Chabuca Granda. Coming up in just a moment, we're going fishing. You're listening to the Saturday Matinee on All Classical Radio, for humans, by humans, every day, at KQAC Portland, 89.9, KQOC Glen Eden Beach, 88.1, KQMI Manzanita, 89.9, KQHR The Dalles and Hood River, 88.1 and 96.3, KSLC McMinnville, 90.3, K239 BP Corvallis, 95.7, streaming all around the world at allclassical.org. And that website is also where you can find more information about Awaken, the third album from our Recording Inclusivity Initiative,

The Calmus Ensemble with an Italian folk song, Lo Guarancino, or The Damsel Fish. Another sort of musical fish before that, Franz Schubert's Die Forelle, or The Trout, a live performance from Carnegie Hall back in 1958, tenor Jussi Björling and pianist Frederick Schauwacker. Our featured piece for the noon hour is the Concerto in Three Rhythms by American composer Dana Suise. She was born in 1909 in Kansas City, Missouri. At the age of 17, she moved off to New York in hopes of finding a larger audience for her concert works. Because she was a great pianist and because she operated at that intersection between jazz and popular music and classical, she was nicknamed by some people in the press as the Girl Gershwin. The New Yorker magazine complimented her on being good at both the Tin Pan Alley and the classical stuff. We're going to listen to some of her classical stuff right now. Her Concerto in Three Rhythms, written in 1932. The three rhythms are a foxtrot in the first movement, a blues in the second movement, and a jazz fugue in the third and final movement. This performance of the Concerto in Three Rhythms is by the Hot Springs Festival Symphony Orchestra, led by Richard Rosenberg, the piano soloist, Michael Gert.

0: pianist Michael Gert and the Hot Springs Festival Symphony Orchestra performing the Concerto in Three Rhythms, written in 1932 by American composer and pianist Dana Swees on the Saturday matinee. Still to come in this hour, music from a classic Disney cartoon that might cause lyrics by Peggy Lee to float through your head.
1: The Outdoor Piano Series in a Landscape returns for its 11th season of classical music in panoramic natural settings. Hunter Nowak performs on his 9-foot Steinway at locations across the American West, including Portland's Rose Garden Amphitheater and Laurelhurst Park, and in Washington at Mercer Island, Maryhill Museum, and more. Tickets and information at inalandscape.org.

Albert Kittelby's Bells Across the Meadows, Alexander Ferris leading the London Promenade Orchestra on the Saturday matinee. I'm Warren Black, so glad you could join me today. Here is a performance featuring Portland pianist David Safford from his Stopping Time CD, which he put out last year. This is a sentimental favorite of mine, as it comes from a classic Disney cartoon that I got to see when I was just a wee laddie, Lady and the Tramp.

0: David Safford performing Bella Notte from Walt Disney's Lady and the Tramp, music by Sonny Burke. You might remember the lyrics written by Peggy Lee. I distinctly remember going to see Lady and the Tramp at the K Cinema in Sioux Falls, South Dakota, with my dad, who slept through the whole movie. But, you know, dad worked hard and deserved a little downtime.
1: This week on Played in Oregon, Schumann and Schubert. Pianist Filippo Gorini plays Schubert's Little Piano Sonata in A, written during a happy summer the composer spent in the Austrian countryside. And we're headed to the coast for Robert Schumann's Fourth Symphony with the Newport Symphony Orchestra. I'm Brandi Parisi. I hope you can join me Sunday at 1 for Played in Oregon.
0: Here is music by Jerome Kern, the overture to his 1918 Broadway musical, Oh Lady, Lady, which had a book by Guy Bolton and P.G. Woodhouse. Yes, the Jeeves and Wooster, P.D. Woodhouse, also had lyrics by P.G. Woodhouse. This is a performance by the National Philharmonic led by John McGlynn.

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the overture to Jerome Kern's 1918 musical, Oh Lady, Lady, John McGlynn leading the National Philharmonic. And we will wrap up the noon hour of the Saturday matinee, as we have been occasionally doing throughout this season, with a different recording of the Romanian folk dances by Béla Bartók. He wrote them originally for piano back in 1915. A couple of years later, he orchestrated them, and the orchestrations and arrangements just keep coming. Today, we have a wind quintet arrangement of the Romanian folk dances, a performance by a Danish-Lithuanian wind quintet who call themselves Carrion.

Philharmonics, a group made up of members of the Vienna Philharmonic and the Berlin Philharmonic, performing their arrangement of the theme from The Pink Panther, music by Henry Mancini. Really, how the heck did that get in there? Before that, this week's arrangement of the Romanian folk dances by Béla Bartók, this time around, a wind quintet arrangement. We'll have another one next week. Next week's is by a very unusual quartet, but I'll tell you more about that as we get toward the end of the 12 o'clock hour of next week's Saturday matinee. Coming up in the hour ahead, we had some fun with Mozart earlier in the program. Coming up, we'll have some fun with Papa Haydn. 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We are community-funded, supported by our sustaining contributors, and by a grant from the Joyce N. Furman Memorial Trust, celebrating a lifetime of giving to children, education, and the arts.

0: Joe Hisaishi and Friends performing Merry-Go-Round of Life from Joe's music for the 2004 Studio Ghibli film Howl's Moving Castle. Coming up in just a moment, some non-film music by a famous film composer after we find out what our resident movie music guy has coming up at 2 o'clock.
1: They are the stuff that dreams are made of, with wheels. Cars are more than transportation. They can be status symbols, secret weapons, time machines, and ego trips. Next time on The Score, let's get behind the wheel of some of the most intriguing cars ever imagined. Join James Bond in his Aston Martin DB5, the Ghostbusters in the Ecto-1, and take a ride with Lightning McQueen in Cars. Today at 2 on The Score.
0: Italian composer Nino Rota is rightly famous for his many film projects, including work with Federico Fellini and Francis Ford Coppola. But of course, he didn't just write film music. In 1974, he wrote the Bassoon Concerto that we're going to hear right now. This is a performance by the CBC Orchestra led by Mario Bernardi, the bassoon soloist Christopher Millard. On the Saturday matinee.

0: The CBC Orchestra, led by Mario Bernardi, performing the Bassoon Concerto by film composer Nino Rota, written in 1977. The bassoon soloist, Christopher Millard. And you heard that on the Saturday matinee. Still to come this hour, violinist Gideon Kremer yanks on Papa Haydn's chain just a bit.
1: 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I almost never play music that features an electric guitar on the program because so often it sounds more like rock than classical. Not that there's anything wrong with that. This week's show, though, includes a set of pieces that feature an electric guitar in what I think feels like a more organic way. No shredding at all this week on Club Mod, Saturday night at 9.

Slovakian vocalist Lucia Duchanova performing Punto de Habanera by the Catalan composer Javier Monsalvage. 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Here is music by American composer Leo Sowerby. It's called Cinconada. It was written in 1924, commissioned by the Paul Whiteman Band for some of his jazz meets classical concerts held at the Aeolian Hall in New York. Probably the most famous of works to come from those commissions was Rhapsody in Blue. This was written around the same time and had the same idea of mixing jazz with classical. We'll hear a performance of Cinconada by the Andy Baker Orchestra.

The Andy Baker Orchestra, led by Andrew Baker, performing Cinconada, written in 1924 by American composer Leo Sowerby. One thing that is for sure about composer Joseph Haydn is that he loved a good joke. There are many in his symphonies. We'll have a live performance now of some classical comedy recorded at the Lockenhaus Festival in Austria back in the late 1980s, featuring

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The Fuse Ensemble performing their arrangement of Mr. Haydn Gets Hip, written back in the late 1930s by Charlie Shavers and John Kirby for the John Kirby Sextet. The Fuse Ensemble threw, I think, some extra Haydn into their arrangement. Before that, Haydn's Saitensprünge, or Broken Strings, a performance by violinist Gideon Kramer and friends, live at the Lockenhaus Festival. And that brings us almost, but not quite, to the end of this week's Saturday Matinee.

0: The Connie Mason family performing Fossils from Camille Saint-Saëns' Carnival of the Animals. Pianist Jenny Lynn before that with Irving Berlin's Blue Skies. And we started that concluding hodgepodge off with some of John Williams' music from the 2011 film The Adventures of Tintin. And that brings us to the end of this week's Saturday Matinee. I'm Warren Black, glad you could join me. Hope you will join me again next Saturday at 11 a.m. Among the many delights we have in store, Elena Katz-Jernan's Big Rap, her tribute to Franz Liszt's Hungarian Rhapsody No. 2. But for now, hang tight. The Score is coming up next. 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
1: 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From the studios of All Classical Radio in Portland, Oregon, this is The Score. Now celebrating 20 years of music in the movies. I'm Edmund Stone. For car enthusiasts, their vehicles are so much more than transportation. They are status symbols. They express identity, power, freedom, and even machismo. You might say people are obsessed with them. Today, we're looking at films where the cars are the stars. Buckle up, we're about to take a ride with Dom Toretto in Fast 10, bust a few ghosts in the Ecto-1, and spy in style with Bond's Aston Martin DB5. Cars aren't just for getting from point A to point B, especially in the movies. Cars are part of the cast of characters in many films, doing the impossible with a push of a button. Hollywood has dreamt up flying cars, submersible vehicles, and even self-driving cars. And that last one has gone from fiction to fact. The first movie to feature a fully autonomous self-driving taxi is the Johnny Cab from the 1990 science fiction film Total Recall. Piloted by an overly polite animatronic android nicknamed Johnny, it wears a yellow and black checkered cap, interacts with passengers, whistles tunes, and acts on voice commands. Jerry Goldsmith crafted an acclaimed score that seamlessly blends orchestral and synthesized music to match the film's intense, surreal atmosphere.

Johnny Cab from 1990's Total Recall, composed by the legendary Jerry Goldsmith. The Johnny Cab is an example of life-imitating art, predating modern self-driving cars like Waymo or Cruise by decades. The Johnny Cab is frequently cited in pop culture as the quintessential prototype for automated AI-driven ride-sharing. In Batman from 1989, Bruce Wayne's Batmobile was built by the Caped Crusader himself. The 20-foot-long Rolls-Royce jet engine-powered Gothic machine featured modifications specifically designed for his crime-fighting role. It was the ultimate vehicle for both defense and offense. It had an armor-plated cocoon, shields, deployable shinbreaker spikes, and an emergency bat missile escape option. It was built to take down the baddies in style, sporting machine guns and grappling hooks. It could project explosive devices and deter pursuers with oil slick and smoke emitters. And, of course, it had one of the best soundtracks ever created by Danny Elfman to keep it supercharged.

That was the main theme from 1989's Batman, composed by Danny Elfman. It was Elfman's first serious film composition, and it has become as iconic as the Batmobile itself. The Batmobile was a slick combination of offense and defense, with aerodynamic tail fins, afterburners, and a wonderfully weird combination of muscle car gauges and fighter jet cockpit high-tech. To create his ride, Wayne used two Chevrolet Impala chassis pieced together, a Chevy V8 engine, and a whole lot of custom fiberglass work. The Fast and Furious franchise and its spin-offs have revved up the box office for years. The early movies were fundamentally about underground street racing and car culture, while more recent films transitioned into global heist and action movies, and racing took a backseat, so to speak. In the latest Fast X, also known as Fast and Furious 10 from 2023, the series features a veritable fleet of exotic and muscle cars, from Dom Toretto's Dodge Charger Hellcat SRT Red-Eye Widebody to the first electric concept cars in the stories. The electric DeLorean Alpha 5 makes a cameo appearance, as does Tom Toretto's Dodge Charger Daytona SRT EV. The electric cars were brought out by the studio to modernize the franchise and showcase cutting-edge automotive trends. Move. It also serves as a nod to the studio's behind-the-scenes sustainability and green energy efforts. I suspect the lucrative brand placement revenues were also welcome. Brian Tyler wrote the high-octane score for Fast X.

some of Brian Tyler's music to 2023's Fast X, also known as Fast and Furious 10. Over the decades, the series has drifted from its car-centric street roots, much to the dismay of some fans. But fear not, the next and final installment in the series is expected to return to those street racing roots, no doubt with more physics-defying stunts and fancy cars. Car enthusiasts often say that their vehicles have their own distinct personalities. That isn't always a good thing, however. In 1983's film adaptation of Stephen King's book about a killer Plymouth Fury, Christine, it is definitely a two-edged sword. She is a 1958 cherry red Fury, possessed by a supernatural, malevolent sentience that can influence her owners. In this case, Arnie, a shy and myopic teenager. She drives him literally and figuratively to obsession, jealousy, and aggression, often acting like a possessive, jealous girlfriend. Christine hunts down her prey, no driver required. She is capable of regenerating massive damage and communicates through ominous 1950s rock and roll music on her AM-only radio. She has predatory strength, capable of reaching high speeds, generating intense heat in her interior to melt attackers and project a blinding glare from her headlights to disorient victims. John Carpenter created a brooding electronic score in collaboration with Alan Howarth. It's a masterful blend of chilling, mechanical dread with an iconic soundtrack of 1950s rock and roll, which the possessed car plays to terrorize her victims.

That was Obsessed with the Car and Buddy's Death from the 1993 movie Christine, a story about a car possessed by a toxic sentience. For the film, a total of 24 cars were sourced to Frankenstein together 17 Christines. Only one of those was an actual Plymouth Fury, and, fun fact, that one happened to roll off the production line on October 31st, 1958. Halloween. I suppose one might say, hell hath no fury like a Plymouth scorned. I'm Edmund Stone, creator, host, and producer of The Score. Today, we're hitching a ride with some of the most beautiful or bizarre cars ever to roll down Hollywood and Vine. Some cars may be possessed, but a great number of owners are obsessed with cars. In the 1969 ensemble comedy, Those Daring Young Men in Their Jaunty Jalopies, also known as Monte Carlo or Bust, competitors set off on a marathon car race across Europe with some of the most improbable vehicles imaginable. One of the British teams drive a 1928 Lee Francis Special Rally, an outlandish vehicle festooned with absurd gadgets such as a klaxon, a periscope, snow stoppers, a snow melter, super snow tractor and extending fog lamp, and rocket boosters. And in case you were wondering, no, the British team did not win the race. The Italian team did, in their battered, open-top vintage Lancia Tourer, which somehow got through an avalanche and consistently kept losing its fenders and running boards. Ron Goodwin wrote the score, and legendary American comedian, actor, singer, and pianist Jimmy Durante crooned the title song. Let's take a listen to some of both.

some of the music from the madcap comedy Those Daring Young Men in Their Jaunty Jalopies, also known as Monte Carlo or Bust, from 1969. In the United States, the name was changed to capitalize on the massive success of the 1965 aviation comedy Those Magnificent Men in Their Flying Machines. The U.S. version was also heavily edited from its original lavish 2 hour and 2 minutes duration. Now that's what I call making good time. He is known for many things. His bespoke style, a license to kill, and cars outfitted by the Q branch with all kinds of deadly clever gadgets. He is Bond, James Bond. Perhaps his most famous ride is the Aston Martin DB5 from Goldfinger. The car was equipped with a legendary suite of modifications, operated via a hidden control console in the armrest. The famous arsenal included machine guns, an ejector seat, revolving license plates with Swiss, British, and French registrations, retractable Ben-Hur-style tire slashers to slow down pursuers, a bulletproof steel shield that projects from the back of the car to fend off gunfire, smoke screen and oil slick dispensers, a concealed compartment under the driver's seat designed to hide weapons, and a radar tracker and homing device, rather like an early GPS AirTag combination. John Barry composed the score for the 1964 classic.

That was Goldfinger from the 1964 Bond adventure of the same name, composed by John Barry and conducted there by Carl Davis. The iconic 1964 Silver Birch Aston Martin DB5 became an instant cinematic legend when it was showcased with modifications from Q Branch. Thank you, Q. Nobody does it better. Still to come on this episode of The Score, lots of music and trivia from films where the cars are the stars, including Speed Racer, Cars, and more. I hope you're enjoying this program. If you are, then please like and share it on your favorite social media. You can also reach me directly at Edmund, that's E-D-M-U-N-D, at thescore.org. I'd love to hear from you. 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Commercially speaking, the DeLorean sports car was a production failure. But in Back to the Future from 1985, it gained a type of vehicular immortality as a plutonium-powered time travel machine built by eccentric scientist Doc Brown. Brown used a stock 1981 DMC DeLorean because its signature stainless steel body facilitated the flux capacitor, a device that, when powered with a 1.21 gigawatts of power at a speed of exactly 88 miles per hour, would initiate time travel. The back of the car features massive cooling vents. Plutonium releases a monumental amount of energy in the form of heat. It's covered with hoses and parts from helicopter gas turbines. The time circuit was adapted from a battery post cleaner. In later films of the Back to the Future trilogy, Doc Brown upgraded the power source to Mr. Fusion, an invention he created that uses household garbage. Alan Silvestri wrote an outstanding score for the film and gave the DeLorean its own theme music, too. Let's hear some of that now.

0: That was Retrieve DeLorean, and some of the suite from Back to the Future from 1985, composed by Alan Silvestri. In the real world, filmmakers specifically chose the DeLorean as a time machine because its futuristic design allowed a 1950s character to mistake the car for an alien spaceship, a key point in the plot. Doc Emmett Brown, on the other hand, had a more personal reason. Aside from the stainless steel body making the necessary flux dispersal easier.
1: The way I see it, if you're going to build a time machine into a car, why not do it with some style?
0: In Japan, during the late 1960s, a manga, a printed comic book or graphic novel called Mock Go Go Go, swept up imaginations across the world. The exploits of a young car racer and his Mach 5 became a Saturday morning cartoon in the US, going by the name Speed Racer. The Mach 5 was essentially a bullet with a steering wheel. That steering wheel was embellished with buttons, lettered A through G, and each one produced a specific mode or weapon. The Mach 5 could go into submarine mode for up to a half hour. Circular saw blades emitting from the front of the car cleared obstacles. In the 2008 film Speed Racer, CGI brought the Mach 5 to a new generation. Michael Giacchino wrote a score that paid homage to the 1960s television classic.

That was Let Us Drink Milk from Speed Racer, a 2008 movie based on the Japanese manga and hand-drawn television cartoon series. And through it all, the sleek design of the Mach 5 never changed. Why mess with perfection? I'm Edmund Stone, creator, host and producer of The Score. In today's episode, we are taking a look and a listen to movies where cars are the stars. The fanciful tale of an eccentric inventor, his two children, a beautiful heiress, and a broken-down racing car is the setup for the whimsical musical Chitty Chitty Bang Bang from 1968. Based on a novel by Ian Fleming of James Bond fame and a screenplay by Roald Dahl, it's a story within a story. The Potts family, grandfather, Caractacus the inventor, and little Jeremy and Jemima are poor but happy. When the children see a broken-down old racing car, they implore their father to buy it and fix it up, which he does, in style. They nickname it Chitty Chitty Bang Bang for the noise the engine makes, but Caractacus has quite literally given it wings. The magical vehicle flies, floats, drives itself, and rescues the Potts family from all kinds of situations. Let's take a listen to Dick Van Dyke and Sally Ann Howes singing its praises in a tune composed by the

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1: That was Dick Van Dyke as Caractacus Potts and Sally Ann Howes as Candy Heiress Truly Scrumptious, singing the praises of the fanciful racing car Chitty Chitty Bang Bang from the 1968 film of the same name. In the story, the racer had a successful career in the 1907 British Grand Prix, but wrecked when it swerved to avoid hitting a child and her dog. In the real world, the jaunty racer was made up of a 1914 Overland and a 1928 Ford Model A engine. Now, imagine, if you will, a world where New York City is overrun by phantoms and ghosts that wreak havoc, scare, and slime their way through the metropolis. Who are you gonna call? That's right, the Ghostbusters. In 1984, the team captured pesky poltergeists, fearsome phantoms, and writhing wraiths with the help of the Ecto-1, a converted ambulance that the Ghostbusters used to get around town. Officially called the Ectomobile, it was a 1959 Cadillac Miller Meteor Sentinel, a limo-style end-loader combination car, a combination of ambulance and hearse. The Ghostbusters used the gurney to haul around their famous proton packs. Elmer Bernstein wrote the score,

was the main title theme from Ghostbusters 1984, composed by Elmer Bernstein and referenced in every sequel and spin-off in the franchise. Filmmakers originally planned to have the Ecto-1 painted black, but the color was changed to white when they decided a black car would be difficult to see during night scenes. The vehicle sported a 6.3-litre V8 Cadillac engine, capable of producing 320 horsepower. Its heavy chassis was necessary to support the massive amount of fictional paranormal detection equipment mounted on the roof. It's fair to say that we are conditioned from childhood to like cars. From soapbox races of old to matchbox minis, Hot Wheels, and so on, they have entertained kids for generations. In 2006, Disney Pixar Animation capitalized on this with their first entry into what would become a very successful franchise, Cars. The anthropomorphic cars had distinct personalities, eyes in the windshields, a change from the usual presentation of headlights as eyes, and a whole lot of attitude. The fleet of car characters is vast, but of special note are Monty McQueen, commonly called Lightning McQueen, Taumata, his best buddy, Mac, his faithful transporter, and his girlfriend, attorney Sally Carrera. Randy Newman wrote the score.

That was McQueen and Sally and The Big Race from Cars 2006, a Pixar film that drove kids of all ages crazy. The series was so popular that real-life automobile manufacturers Porsche made a one-off Porsche 911 in collaboration with Pixar as a tribute to the character, referred to as the Sally Special. Whether your dream car is a multi-million dollar hypercar, a cherished classic, or just something that actually works when you need it to, those vehicles loom large in our lives, or at least our imaginations. As a species, we've been obsessed with transportation since ancient Egyptians and Romans drove chariots. Not a lot has changed, apparently. We love cars. When they work, that is.

0: 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The Score's executive producer is Fred Child. Production assistance is provided by Warren Black, Dylan Bodnarik, and Todd Dolanik. For more information about our show, visit us at thescore.org. And don't forget to follow us on your favorite social media. I'm your producer and host, Edmund Stone. Let's do this again soon.
1: 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Founded in 1960, Rose Villa offers older adults the support they need to live with purpose, autonomy, and independence. 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A good Saturday afternoon to you. I'm John Pittman, inviting you to join me for music throughout this afternoon and evening, including for the concert hall from 7 to 9, where I'll continue my survey of summer music festivals in Europe with the Verbier Festival in Switzerland. 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Starting the hour off, Jennifer Coe plays Bach.

Jennifer Coe playing one of the unaccompanied violin pieces of Bach from Partita No. 3 in E major, the sixth movement called Gieg. Marco Uccellini was a 17th century composer, and he was writing in a time when there was a style known as the stilus fantasticus, or fantastical style. It's one that is quite popular these days with musicians of the early music movement or Baroque music, including Shropshire-born Conor Gritsmanis, who formed a band called Knoxwood, and the English ensemble has Conor Gritsmanis on first violin with a second violin played by Bohan Cicic in Sonata Opus 3 No. 4 called La Transformata by Marco Uccellini.

A sonata called La Transformata by the 17th century composer Marco Uccellini and played by an English ensemble called Knoxwood, which was founded by the lead violinist in that performance, Connor Gritsmanis, and he was joined by Bohan Cicic, second violin. We get support from OMSI presenting Titanic, the Artifact Exhibition, featuring more than 100 authentic artifacts recovered from the wreck site. This immersive exhibit explores the ship's innovative design and the deeply human stories behind its tragic sinking. Through October 18th, tickets and information at omsi.edu. Zdeněk Fibich was a Czech contemporary of Dvořák and of Smetana. By the way, we'll be hearing music of Dvořák in a little while, so here is his contemporary, Zdeněk Fibich, with Spring, Symphonic Poem Opus 13. Played this afternoon by the Prague Radio Symphony and led by František Vajnar.

Spring Symphonic Poem by Zdeněk Fibich, a contemporary of Dvořák and Bedřich Smetana. The Czech composer's music was played today by the Prague Radio Symphony Orchestra, led by František Vajnar. I'm John Pittman, host of The Concert Hall, as this week we whisk off to Verbier, Switzerland, for the famous Alpine Retreat and the festival headed by pianist Marta Argerich. She and her many musical friends play Beethoven, Schubert, and others Saturday from 7 to 9 on All Classical Radio and streaming at allclassical.org. Years before he composed what is the world's most beloved cello concerto, the B minor, Antonin Dvořák set out to write one in A major, but it was never orchestrated. So that task fell to others after Dvořák's death. One of them was Günter Raphael, and his version was recorded here by the great British cellist Stephen Isserles with the Mahler Chamber Orchestra led by Daniel Harding.

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a youthful work by Antonin Dvorak, which he himself never orchestrated. Only a cello and piano score remained at the end of his life, the Cello Concerto in A Major, from a recording where the soloist also recorded the great B minor that everyone knows. We heard Stephen Isserlis with the Mahler Chamber Orchestra, Daniel Harding conducting the Cello Concerto in A Major of Dvorak today on All Classical Radio. Very brief and youthful work by Mozart next, the overture to his opera Ascanio in Alba.

A youthful overture by Mozart to his opera called Ascanio in Alba. Mozart was 15 years old when he wrote that opera. The overture was played by Filarmonica della Scala, led by Riccardo Chailly. Prokofiev's Grand Waltz from Cinderella made its way into a film, so John Malcheri has the Hollywood Bowl Orchestra in just a moment for this Saturday afternoon on listener-funded all-classical radio. We are KQAC Portland 89.9. KQOC Glen Eden Beach 88.1, KQMI Manzanita 88.9, KQHR The Dalles and Hood River 88.1 and 96.3, KSLC McMinnville 90.3, K239 BP Corvallis 95.7, and streaming around the world at allclassical.org. 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

The Grand Waltz from the ballet Cinderella by Sergei Prokofiev, John Malcheri with the Hollywood Bowl Orchestra. Coming up in this hour will be the music of Avril Coleridge Taylor, a relative of Samuel Coleridge Taylor, and Samantha Ege will be playing Avril's Piano Concerto, a very recent recording. Vivaldi's music next, and this comes from his 1711 publication called L'Estro Armonico, a collection of 12 concertos under that title that means harmonic inspiration.

Concerto No. 7 by Antonio Vivaldi, written for four solo violins. We heard Simon Standage, Elizabeth Wilcock, Michaela Comberti, and Miles Golding with the English Concert and Trevor Pinnock. Music today on All Classical Radio is supported primarily by listeners, as well as support coming from the community. 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Now through March 13, 2027, there's more information at hfma.willamette.edu. In recent years, a number of recordings have been made, fresh recordings of the works of Samuel Coleridge Taylor, whose father was a doctor from Sierra Leone, and his mother was English. And then, after Samuel Coleridge Taylor married and started a family, had a daughter named Avril, and she grew up to be a composer and a pianist and a conductor. We're going to hear from 1938, her piano concerto in F minor, with pianist Samantha Ege, who has done a lot of research into composers of African descent. Here she's joined by the BBC Philharmonic, led by John Andrews.

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0: Music by Puccini today on All Classical Radio, with Renee Fleming singing Quando Men Vo, also known as Musetta's Waltz, from Act 2 of La Boheme. And before that, Puccini's Three Minuets for Strings, some music from early in his career. 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
1: 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William Grant Still was an American composer, conductor, and arranger who studied at Oberlin College. Early in his career, he arranged music for leading jazz musicians before breaking barriers in classical music, becoming the first African-American to have a symphony performed by a major U.S. orchestra, conduct a major orchestra, and have an opera premiered by a major opera company. Still's American scene, the Southwest, is comprised of 5 suites that depict various regions of the United States. It paints a vivid musical portrait of the American Southwest, capturing its landscapes, history, and spirit through colorful, expressive orchestration. Richard Alden Clark conducts the Manhattan Chamber Orchestra, performing William Grant Still's American Scene, The Southwest.